This is Akashvani Shillong, the Northeast News Bulletin, read by Miranda Blah. The headlines. Centre extends AFSPA in specified areas of Nagaland, Arunachal Pradesh and Manipur for another 6 months from October 1st. Team of Naga Apex civil organisations led by United Naga Council will attend proposed tripartite meeting in Assam today. Eight legislatures who switch to Bharatiya Janata Party submit letters of merger to Speaker of Meghalaya Legislative Assembly. And now the news in detail. The centre has extended the Armed Forces Special Powers Act 1958 in specified areas of Nagaland, Arunachal Pradesh and Manipur for another 6 months from October 1st, according to Gazette notifications published yesterday. In Manipur, the Ministry of Home Affairs has extended the disturbed area declaration across the state, excluding areas under the jurisdiction of 13 police stations in 5 districts. In Nagaland, the AFSPA has been extended in 9 districts: Dimapur, Neolan, Chimukadima, Mon, Kipire, Noklak, Pek, Peren and Meluri. In Arunachal Pradesh, it has been extended in Tirap, Changlang and Longding districts, besides areas under the jurisdiction of Namsai, Mahadevpur and Chaukam police stations in Namsai district bordering Assam. The decisions followed a further review of the law and order situation in these states. A team of Naga Apex civil organizations led by the United Naga Council will attend the proposed tripartite meeting today at the BSF Frontier Headquarter Officers Mess, Garbhanga FB in Assam. The tripartite meeting comprises of delegations from the Ministry of Home Affairs, Government of India, Manipur State Home Department and Naga Apex civil organizations. The talks will focus on the prevailing law and order situation in Manipur and related peace-building measures. More than 10 delegates representing the United Naga Council and its working committee attending the meeting. Union Home Minister Amit Shah will visit Mizoram on October 5th. According to a government statement, Shah will arrive at Lengpui Airport and travel by helicopter to Thampui Helipad. He is scheduled to attend the program at the Youth Recreation Centre in Falklan Veng. Aizawl Deputy Commissioner Lal Riyad Puya has issued a notice restricting the parking of vehicles on the road between Lengpui and the Youth Recreation Centre, Falkland, to ensure that the Union Home Minister's programme runs smoothly. The order also prohibits activities that could disrupt traffic along the route and directs all petrol pumps on the route to remain closed during the visit. In Meghalaya, eight legislators who recently switched from the United Democratic Party to the Bharatiya Janata Party yesterday submitted a letter to the Meghalaya Legislative Assembly informing of their merger with the BJP. In the absence of the Speaker, Thomas A. Sangma, who is currently in Malta on a post-conference study tour, the letter was submitted to officials of the Assembly Secretariat. The legislators were accompanied by BJP Meghalaya President Rikman G. Momin and BJP leader and minister Sanbor Shulai. The documents submitted by the legislators would be processed and examined in accordance with the applicable rules and constitutional provisions. Assam Chief Minister Himanta Biswa Sarma yesterday said that the state was looking for technology-driven solutions for flood preparedness, especially after the recent deluge that caused huge loss of lives and resources. Speaking at the launch of the Northeast Seva Innovation Challenge in Guwahati, Sarma said, "Everybody in the state understands the importance of better flood preparedness and that he has a firm belief that the youth will come up with solutions to address it." The Chief Minister said that even a few additional hours of advance warning provided through technology could help a district administration protect lives, homes and livelihoods during floods. In Sikkim, a major landslide triggered by continuous heavy rainfall damaged several houses in Gyalshing district. Officials yesterday said that the landslide occurred late on Thursday night, causing extensive damage of Rimbi village. Several houses, including government accommodations, were destroyed or extensively damaged. No loss of life was reported. Chief Minister Prem Singh Tamang expressed concern over the incident and directed local authorities to remain on high alert, closely monitoring the situation and take all necessary measures to ensure safety of the residents. He appealed to the people to remain vigilant amid the torrential rain, followed advisories issued by authorities and extend support to one another. Meghalaya Chief Minister Conrad K. Sangma chaired a meeting of the Meghalaya State Council on Climate Change to review preparedness for El Nino
and potential climate-related challenges. The meeting discussed block-level climate action teams, rejuvenation of springs and critical water resources, plantation of vulnerable catchment areas, and expansion of natural farming through farmer

to farmer training. The Chief Minister said that November to March would be critical and directed immediate activities or action of District Climate Adaptation and Resilience Task Force. He also stressed grassroots awareness, regular monitoring and adequate drinking water preparedness in case rainfall remains below normal. Tripura Police seized 192 kg of cannabis, worth around 96 lakh, from a vehicle near Haradhan Sangha in Agartala yesterday. West Agartala Police Station officer in charge, Sanjeet Sen, said that the vehicle allegedly carrying the cannabis attempted to flee through the Haradhan Sangha road after the driver noticed police checking at Colonel Chamu Mohani in the morning. The driver later abandoned the vehicle on a narrow lane and fled from the spot. A case has been registered under the Narcotic Drugs and Psychotropic Substances Act in connection with the seizure. Further investigation is underway. Nagaland Governor Nandkishore Yadav yesterday reviewed various initiatives of the Nagaland Khadi and Village Industries Board with a focus of expanding entrepreneurship, employment generation and indigenous handloom and handicraft. During the meeting at Lok Bhavan in Kohima, the governor reviewed the implementation of the Prime Minister's Employment Generation Programme. Around 600 to 700 entrepreneurs, particularly unemployed youth, are setting up units every year under the programme. The meeting also reviewed skill development programmes at the Multidisciplinary Training Centre in Dimapur and ongoing infrastructure projects aimed at skill development and production of handicrafts. Tripura Chief Minister Dr. Manik Saha said that the state government is working towards realizing the vision of Viksit Bharat and Viksit Tripura by 2047. He was speaking at the state-level anniversary program of Pandit Deen Dayal Upadhyay in Agartala yesterday. The Chief Minister said Upadhyay's philosophy of integral humanism and antyodaya emphasized the welfare and overall development of the people of at the last mile. Dr. Saha also urged citizens to work collectively for Tripura's progress through mutual cooperation, understanding and a shared commitment to development. In Nagaland, four people have reportedly died and four others fallen ill in Mangkong Lemba subdivision of Mukokchung district following suspected consumption of adulterated liquor, according to the Mukokchung police station. A police case has been registered under the Bharatiya Nyaya Sanhita and the Nagaland Liquor Total Prohibition Act. Six people have been arrested while suspected spurious liquor has also been seized. Police have appealed for public cooperation to report suspected sale of adulterated liquor and identifying those involved in illegal trade. In Assam, a week-long Vande Mataram camp organized by Mera Yuva Bharat Kamrup Metro was inaugurated at the Bani Kanta Kakati Auditorium of Srimanta Sankaradeva Kalakshetra in Guwahati yesterday. Youth Welfare and Sports Minister Biswajit Daimari, who attended as the chief guest, urged young people to become self-reliant and build themselves into capable individuals. The camp brings together around 150 young participants from Assam, Nagaland, Arunachal Pradesh, Meghalaya, Sikkim, West Bengal and Bihar. Mizoram emerged champions in the Northeast Regional Muay Thai Championship with around 350 fighters from across the eight northeastern states competing in 100 categories. Meghalaya finished as first runners-up and Tripura second runner-up in the championship organized by the Mizoram Muay Thai Association. Chief Minister Laldu Homa, who attended the closing ceremony and congratulated the participating fighters and highlighted Muay Thai as a prominent contact sport globally and had developed into a professional discipline capable of providing livelihood opportunities. He also called upon the fighters to train harder and strive for excellence. And before we close the headlines once again, Centre extends AFSPA in specified areas of Nagaland, Arunachal Pradesh and Manipur for 6 months from October 1st. Team of Naga Apex civil organisations led by United Naga Council will attend proposed tripartite meeting in Assam today. Eight legislators who switched to Bharatiya Janata Party submit letter of merger to Speaker of Meghalaya Legislative Assembly. And with that, we end the Northeast News Bulletin, which came to you from the Shillong station of Akashvani. Have a nice day.

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1: 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External Affairs Minister Dr. S. Jaishankar calls to leverage AI-created opportunities while addressing associated risks. Co-chairs event on AI in the context of international peace and security in New York. Mr. Jaishankar to address 81st United Nations General Assembly in New York this afternoon. Foreign Secretary Vikram Misri calls for urgent UNSC reform to give developing nations greater voice. Continuous rain in Odisha, Chhattisgarh, Bihar and Uttar Pradesh disrupts normal life. Heavy rainfall alert for today over parts of Uttar Pradesh, Uttarakhand, Chhattisgarh and Madhya Pradesh. Iran proposes deal to reopen Strait of Hormuz in 7 days if US meets its conditions. US rejects the proposal. Indian women's kabaddi team clinches gold, beating Iran at Asian Games, wins 2 silver medals in women's shooting and men's marathon. And now the news in detail. External Affairs Minister Dr. S. Jaishankar has emphasized the need to harness the possibilities offered by AI, anticipate its consequences and mitigate its risks. The minister made these remarks while co-chairing an event on AI in the context of international peace and security with an emphasis on maritime security alongside Foreign Minister of Greece George Yerapetrates. During the event, Dr. Jaishankar reaffirmed that AI and maritime security remain important priorities for India at the United Nations. He highlighted that the New Delhi Declaration emphasizes democratic access to AI resources, building secure and trustworthy systems, investing in human capabilities, and harnessing AI for economic growth and social good. External Affairs Minister Dr. S. Jaishankar will address the high-level session of the 81st United Nations General Assembly in New York this afternoon. According to the UN, the 81st session will focus on revitalizing global cooperation, advancing the Sustainable Development Goals, and promoting collective action for peace, dignity, and equality. Foreign Secretary Vikram Misri has emphasized the urgency of UNSC reform to ensure greater voice and representation for developing countries. Delivering India's statement at the 50th annual meeting of foreign ministers of the Group of 77 or G77 at the 81st session of the UN General Assembly in New York, Mr. Misri called for a collective effort to enable the Global South to move from being rule takers to rule shapers. He also underscored the continued relevance of the G77 in advancing people-centric and development-oriented multilateralism. Secretary, Ministry of Health and Family Welfare, Punya Salila Srivastav, reaffirmed India's commitment to strengthening global pandemic preparedness and response at the UN high-level meeting in New York. Addressing the meeting, the Secretary outlined India's coordinated approach to pandemic prevention and response across government and society, which covers a wide range of potential health emergencies. Prime Minister Narendra Modi is completing 25 years in public service, a journey defined by the mantra of Jan Seva Se Desh Seva and a relentless commitment that continues today. Guided by this vision for Seva and Sushasan, the government has been ceaselessly working towards achieving the goal of a Viksit Bharat by 2047 through

0: inclusive development and social empowerment, this dedication is transforming lives. Today, in this special series, Seva Sankalp Abhiyan, we bring you an instance of how this vision has been translated into action through visionary initiatives such as Gift City.
1: Envisioned in 2008 and operationalized as India's first greenfield smart city, Gujarat International Finance Tech City, Gift City stands as a landmark achievement in modern urban planning and global finance. Designed with state-of-the-art infrastructure including automated waste collection, district cooling systems and dedicated utility tunnels, Gift City became India's first working international financial service center. Today, Gift City has emerged as a major banking hub, hosting more than 18 foreign banks and 17 domestic banks. Reflecting on a visionary foundation and rapid evolution of Gift City, Prime Minister Narendra Modi said,
2: 2008 mein world economic crisis aur recession ka daur tha, lekin us samay Gujarat fintech ke ek kshetr mein naye aur bade kadam badha raha tha. 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
1: By embedding a plug-and-play operational environment, Gift City has disrupted traditional real estate models, attracting top-tier global financial institutes and tech enterprises. Highlighting this unique infrastructure model, Gujarat Chief Minister Bhupendra Patel said,
3: माननीय प्रधानमंत्री जी के गुजरात में निर्मित हुआ एक आइकॉनिक प्रोजेक्ट है गिफ्ट सिटी में प्लग एंड प्ले इंफ्रास्ट्रक्चर विकसित किया गया है जब बिजनेस प्लेयर्स यहां आते हैं तब पहले से ही उन्हें आवश्यक इंफ्रास्ट्रक्चर तैयार मिलता है
1: Today, Gift City stands as a shining symbol of innovation, sustainable urban development, and India's growing dominance in the global financial landscape. Aparna Khunt, Akashwani News, Ahmedabad.
0: In Odisha, incessant rain triggered by the depression has created a flood-like situation in several parts of the state, particularly in the northern districts. Balasore, Bhadrak and Jajpur are facing a growing flood threat as water levels in several rivers continue to rise. The IMD has forecast heavy rain in Odisha today, with rainfall activity likely to ease from tomorrow. More from our correspondent.
4: Incessant rain has created havoc in northern Odisha with Baleswar, Bhadrak and Jajpur facing a serious flood threat. The Jalaka, Salandi, Budhabalanga and Baitarani rivers have crossed danger levels at several monitoring points, while the Subarnarekha is also rising rapidly. Low-lying areas have been inundated and several habitations have been marooned. The Baitarani at Akhuapada has crossed its danger mark, prompting a flood alert in parts of Bhadrak and Jajpur. Continuous rain has also raised safety concerns at Ranasal Ghat near Joda in Keunjar, where falling rock and soil are posing a hazard to people and traffic. The India Meteorological Department has forecast heavy rain in Odisha today, with rainfall activity expected to decline from tomorrow. Prakash Das for Akashwani News, Bhubaneswar.
0: In Uttar Pradesh, torrential rain is wreaking havoc and normal life is badly disrupted. 63 districts of the state are affected from very heavy rain and the whole state received 19 times more than average rainfall in just one day. The Meteorological Department has predicted heavy to very heavy rain in several parts of the state. School and colleges remained closed today due to the prediction of downpour. Administration in all districts is on high alert and people have been advised not to go out unless it is inevitable. Continuous rainfall over the past few days has affected normal life across Bihar. The Meteorological Department has issued a warning of heavy rainfall in several districts today.
5: Due to continuous rainfall over the past 4 days in the catchment areas of neighboring Nepal and various districts of the state, water levels in several rivers including the Kosi, Gandak and Bagmati are rising. In Supal, 40 gates of the Virpur Kosi barrage have been opened as a precautionary measure in view of the rising water level of the river. In West Champaran, the rising water level of the Gandak river has increased the risk of flooding in low-lying areas. Continuous rainfall in Patna and several other places has also affected normal life. Waterlogging has been reported at several locations. The Met Department has issued a warning of heavy rainfall in East Champaran, West Champaran and Gopalganj districts today. Rain accompanied by strong winds is also forecast in other parts of the state. Savita Parikh, Akashwani News, Patna.
0: Rain is likely in Kolkata and several districts of South Bengal today due to increased moisture and local cloud formation. The deep depression over the region is gradually

0: weakening and is expected to become a well-marked low-pressure area within the next 12 hours. Heavy rainfall over the past 3 days has caused rivers to swell in several districts of Chhattisgarh, including the Bastar division and central parts of the state. Bastar, the Indravati River, is flowing 7 feet above the danger mark. All gates of the Gangrel Dam in Dhamtari district have been opened. The release of water from the dam has led to a rapid rise in the water level of the Mahanadi River. In view of the rainfall, the state government has declared a holiday in all schools today. In Uttarakhand, light to moderate rainfall has been reported in several parts of the state since this morning. Snowfall is also being reported in higher reaches, including Hemkund Sahib in Chamoli district. The weather conditions have led to a drop in temperatures. The India Meteorological Department, IMD, has forecast very heavy rainfall today over parts of Uttar Pradesh, Uttarakhand, Chhattisgarh and Madhya Pradesh. Moderate to heavy rainfall is also expected during the day in places over Bihar, Haryana, Chandigarh, Delhi, Himachal Pradesh, Jharkhand, Odisha and sub-Himalayan West Bengal. This is Akashwani giving you the news.
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0: Iran has offered to reopen the Strait of Hormuz and resume talks on its nuclear program in 7 days if the United States lifts its naval blockade of Iranian ports, waives sanctions on Iranian oil sales and observes a ceasefire that would include Lebanon. Iranian Foreign Minister Abbas Araghchi detailed the proposal to reporters outside the UN Security Council, saying it would also restart stalled talks with the US on Iran's nuclear program. The seven-day timeline will start as soon as the United States accepts this plan, he said. U.S. President Donald Trump has reportedly rejected an Iranian proposal to reopen the Strait of Hormuz and end hostilities in the region, even as Iran awaits an official U.S. response to its plans. An American newspaper reported about Trump's views, quoting U.S. officials. Iran had earlier proposed a seven-day process under which hostilities would end on all fronts, while the United States would lift its blockade on Iranian ports, release frozen Iranian funds, and waive oil sanctions. The Strait of Hormuz would then be reopened as per this proposal. Prime Minister Narendra Modi today paid tribute to former Prime Minister Dr. Manmohan Singh on his birth anniversary. In the social media post, Mr. Modi said, Dr. Singh spent many years in public life and served the nation with dedication. Union Home Minister Amit Shah today paid tribute to a great pillar of the Bengal Renaissance, Ishwar Chandra Vidyasagar, on his birth anniversary. In the social media post, Mr. Shah said, Vidyasagar made education a powerful medium of social change. Union Home Minister Amit Shah will arrive in Keralam today. Mr. Shah will inaugurate women empowerment initiatives in the cooperative sector at Kundara. Later, he will attend the Amrita Kirti Puraskar ceremony at Amritapuri. Minister of State for Science and Technology Dr. Jitendra Singh launched 5 new popular science magazines in Tamil, Telugu, Marathi, Bengali and Assamese on the occasion of the 85th Foundation Day of the Council of Scientific and Industrial Research or CSIR. The magazines were published by the CSIR National Institute of Science Communication and Policy Research. The ministry said that the release of the magazines mark an important expansion of CSIR National Institute of Science Communication and Policy Research's popular science publishing portfolio. India has made a strong medal haul at the Aichi Nagoya Asian Games today, adding 4 medals across kabaddi, athletics, shooting and squash. The latest results have taken India's overall medal tally to 27. A report.
2: The Indian women's kabaddi team clinched the gold medal, defeating Iran 37-34 in a closely contested final. Captain Pushpa Rana led India to victory. In athletics, Savan Barwal bagged silver in the men's marathon, ending India's 44-year wait for a podium finish in the discipline, clocking 2 hours, 11 minutes and 37 seconds. His performance marked a personal best and a new national record. In shooting, Tilotama Sen, Vidarsaki Vinod and Ashi Choksi secured silver in the women's 50-meter rifle 3-position team event, scoring 1,763 points. In mixed double squash, Joshna Chinnappa and Vilvan Senthil Kumar won bronze. With these 4 medals, India are currently placed 12th in the medal standings and its overall tally has reached 27 with 3 gold, 11 silver and 13 bronze. Komadi Pare